0: This Week in Music, there's Deep Blue Something. I'm scratching my head. How was it 30 years ago this week that that band Deep Blue Something were number one in Britain on the UK singles chart with Breakfast at Tiffany's?
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0: Classic album is sensational. Probably one of the first I bought with my own money. Released this week back in 1976. I'm talking about Arrival from ABBA. And here's Bjorn talking with record producer Rick Beato.
4: Dancing Queen was inspired by a big hit in the US called Rock Your Baby. And there's nothing wrong with that. I think that's how pop music evolves.
5: Absolutely.
4: Yeah.
5: If you take a track like that, when you would start recording a track, so you have the song structure and everything, and you start layering things, because your records are so beautifully produced, how long would it take for you to decide that you had the right groove for the song, the right tempo?
4: We had musicians in the studio.
5: Yeah.
4: We had another guitar player and a bass and drums.
5: Yep.
4: The five of us would sit in the studio. I would write demo lyric, and Benny and I would play the song, and gradually the guys would, you know, come in, and we'd be doing that until we felt, well, this might be something.
5: Okay.
4: We would stop, you know, say to the bass player, oh, remember that? That's great. And they were so disciplined, so that then he'd stick to that.
5: Okay.
4: For that part of the song.
5: Right.
4: And that's how we would work, and eventually I would get out and get up here into the studio.
5: Mm-hmm.
4: And it would continue until we had a basic backing track. And then Benny would do overdubs once the synths came into our world.
5: Right.
4: And there was, you know, so many possibilities. And once we felt this is what this song is about, that's when I would write the lyric. Not until then.
5: Because of the actual sound of the track, right?
4: Yeah,
5: it would have a certain vibe to it that would suggest a mood for the lyric.
4: Yeah, not only a mood, it would conjure up like images sometimes in me when I would play it back, you know, again and again. Because I trusted in the fact that it would tell me what it's about. Either in the form of a line, a hook, or in the form of something happening, like in Knowing Me, Knowing You, I could clearly see a man in this case walking from room to room with boxes all packed up, empty rooms, and what was going through his mind at that moment, like almost cinematic. Writing a lyric is something in between a poem and a melody.
5: Right.
4: Because a pop lyric should have, you know, the percussive qualities that the melody and the track demands.
0: I mean, ABBA Mania was a thing before this album came out. After it, they owned the world, and so many iconic songs on this record, including Money, Money, Money, When I Kissed the Teacher, and the two we're about to play, Knowing Me, Knowing You, and Dancing Queen, of course. Our classic album double is Arrival from ABBA on This Week in Music.

0: It's This Week in Music. That's our classic album double, Arrival from ABBA, released 50 years ago this week. Two of the long-lasting hits in their catalogue, Dancing Queen and Knowing Me, Knowing You. You've got Jason Staveley here. We'll check everybody on the birthday list in just a couple of minutes.
1: Katie Wolf is your voice in the territory.
2: What you're saying is $3 million has been spent on the infrastructure at Bachelor, but then when it comes to the operating costs, what are they going to be out there? Because presumably it's going to be a little bit different in terms of that service delivery, given the fact that I'm sure that there may need to be buses provided, there may need to be other services provided out there, but also I'm assuming there may need to be additional services placed out in Bachelor to support people.
3: The budget for that service is $6 million and it will operate within that budget.
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0: Happy birthday to Steve Miller. Also Brian Johnson from AC/DC. Bob Geldof. Kevin Cronin from REO Speedwagon. 10cc's Kevin Godley. John Mellencamp's on the list. Tico Torres, drummer with Bon Jovi. Sam Brown, happy birthday. Bruno Mars. Don't believe me, just watch. Jackson Brown's on the list. Also Midura. David Lee Roth. Eric Martin, the lead singer from Mr. Big. Spandau Ballet's Martin Kemp. Daryl Hall. From Wheatus, their guitarist and singer Brendan Brown. Brian Mannix from the Uncanny X-Men. Happy birthday, Tony Braxton. Tim Minchin.
9: then he will always be a rock and roller.
0: Lewis Capaldi is on the list.
9: And pray to God that you never met me.
0: John Stevens. Gabriella Chilney. Baker Boy has been celebrating. As has Tom York from Radiohead, who are touring Australia in May next year. Here's Creep on This Week in Music.

0: It's This Week in Music, coming to a close with Lionel Richie, who put out his second solo album, Can't Slow Down, this week back in 1983. It's Running With The Night. Now, coming up next weekend, as they're about to start their Australian tour, Men At Work will be our feature artist. We've got Stars from Simply Red as a classic album double. Randy Bachman will join us to talk about Bachman Turner Overdrive's first ever Australian tour, and the Aussie Top 5 will be from October 16, 2000. That's all next weekend. Make the most of this one, and thank you for listening.
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4: The countdown is on to visit Top Ends Monsoon Monday with 25% off all this on Monday, October 12. 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

0: I think I'm going to be heavily influenced by Madonna. 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Yeah, I may go overboard. 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
3: 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They're just lame and they're not on. 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
1: I think I'm going to be heavily influenced by Madonna. 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
5: 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So make sure you consider the consequences before getting behind the wheel of a car, and you'll reduce the risk of something bad happening.
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10: 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Australia is chasing a series sweep as it battles Bangladesh in the second women's one-dayer in Brisbane. A windy day of AFLW in Melbourne. The Roos have downed the Dockers 58-30 at Arden Street, putting Frio in doubt for a finals berth. The Hawks continue to boost their finals chances with a 65-40 win over the Lions, Anya McDonough booting three goals. And a new China Open champion will be crowned, Vera Andreeva and home favourite King Wenjen to battle it out in the decider.
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1: What we had been told is that the reason that this facility was being moved is because the $6 million that the private company wanted to stay there was too much money. 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
2: No, well, it's a mixture of both, Katie. 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We couldn't reach a deal. 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

0: reportedly end up queuing for the plane's two toilets after being served prune juice, which has a lactating effect.
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0: Oh, well, the other hole. It came out the other one. The laxative. 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
1: What you're saying is $3 million has been spent on the infrastructure at Bachelor, but then when it comes to the operating costs, what are they going to be out there? Because presumably it's going to be a little bit different in terms of that service delivery, given the fact that I'm sure that there may need to be buses provided, there may need to be other services provided out there, but also I'm assuming there may need to be additional services placed out in Bachelor to support people.
2: The budget for that service is $6 million and it will operate within that budget.
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1: I think I'm going to be heavily influenced by Madonna. 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
1: What you're saying is $3 million has been spent on the infrastructure at Bachelor, but then when it comes to the operating costs, what are they going to be out there? Because presumably it's going to be a little bit different in terms of that service delivery, given the fact that I'm sure that there may need to be buses provided, there may need to be other services provided out there, but also I'm assuming there may need to be additional services placed out in Bachelor to support people.
2: The budget for that service is $6 million and it will operate within that budget.
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The Top End's got it all. 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It's what fishing is about in the NT. 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And it's all on Mix 1049's The Fishing Game. You

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Both dirty, both mean. 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
1: What you're saying is $3 million has been spent on the infrastructure at Bachelor, but then when it comes to the operating costs, what are they going to be out there? Because presumably it's going to be a little bit different in terms of that service delivery, given the fact that I'm sure that there may need to be buses provided, there may need to be other services provided out there, but also I'm assuming there may need to be additional services placed out in Bachelor to support people.
2: The budget for that service is $6 million and it will operate within that budget.
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2: What you're going to see is if these changes come through, as Labor's proposing, you won't have the backpackers in there making coffees or pouring beers or cleaning our rooms in motels up here. And it's going to have a significant impact about decisions businesses make about opening their doors. So there's a real human toll to this. We've said yesterday that we'll scrap this. We'll go back to the old working holiday maker because they're doing the jobs many Australians won't do. And so these people add to our productivity. And if they're not here, those jobs don't get done and those businesses pay the price.
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1: Checking those tides first. Our high tide is going to be at 6:36 a.m. of 7.2 metres. So not far off that one, about an hour away. And then we're going to have a low tide of 0.7 metres at 1:11 p.m. this afternoon. The weather forecast for your day today is mostly sunny. Slight chance of a shower, but that will most likely be later tonight. Tops of 35 in the city, tops of 39 in the rural area, and tops of 40 in Katherine today. Temps across the top end right now, though, currently in Darwin, it is 25 in the rural area, it's 23, and in Katherine, it's 26.
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1: Good morning, Early Birds. Happy Monday indeed. Wowee, big weekends, I'm sure. If you're feeling like me, you're a bit like, whoa, okay, We're off the back of the weekend. We're straight back in the deep end of work. Dan is, of course, away still. He is down in Melbourne having a well-deserved break. Excited to have him back. But in the meantime, got some tunes coming your way. I've got a massive show full of prizes as well. And we need to talk about some great shows that are coming back on our TV. And, of course, the NTFL season that's just in its second week. Right now, though, Nickelback.

0: Early Birds with Duffy. We're about 15 minutes away from 6 a.m. Doing it for Harvey Norman this morning. Hope you're all having a fantastic Monday morning recovery after the weekend, of course. I've got some exciting news. I don't know if you'll like it, but I love Love Island, the TV show. I feel like that may not be a surprise. I don't know what it is about this silly TV show. The one with Sophie Monk, the Australian version, it is actually back on our screens at the end of October on the 26th. So there's not too much longer to wait, everyone. I really want you to watch it. And this is like, you turn it on, you sit back, you don't even pay attention to it, and it is, you cringe, it's ridiculous, it's stupid, but trust me, it is well worth your while because it's just stupid TV, and it's lovely to put on in the background, but the NTFL on the weekend. It was a massive weekend in sport. Let's touch on that up after some Shut Up and Dance and M.
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1: Ooh, bit of a voice crack there. You've got Duffy. We're 4 minutes away from 6 a.m. Feel free to give me a buzz anytime. 8941 1049. You can call me, talk to me about your weekend. Let me know how the roads are out there at this time in the morning. I presume they would be pretty good if you're on your way to work. Maybe you're on your way back from work. Bit of a night shift employee. I just want to touch on the NTFL. That is right. Round two this weekend, and there were some huge games out there. Namely, in the women's matches, Pint got beaten again. Nah, that's my team. So we got beaten by the beautiful Buffs, and it was a great game, actually, at TIO2 on a Saturday night. But in the men's, there was a huge after-the-siren win for round one of the Pint v Banks in the Div 1 men's. Really, really exciting. I know I'm talking about Pine like nonstop right now, but I just feel like those games were really, really interesting on the weekend. The Tars got up as well, so well done to them. They were in the men's prems team too. And I just want to say out there, if anyone's listening and thinks, oh, I could maybe play some footy, I could maybe do this or that, get involved. Just because the season has started does not mean it is too late for you to go and have some fun and kick the big skin around with the girls or the boys, okay? Hear me out. It is well worth your while. Hey, after 6 a.m., no, got your news and weather. And then let's talk about the NT representing in Bathurst.
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0: Good morning, Tani Maxwell with your local news update. NT police are continuing investigations to locate outstanding offenders after a series of crime in Katherine. Alana Riley has more.
10: Two vehicles, an alleged stolen Toyota Prado with New South Wales plates and an unregistered Toyota RAV4 remain outstanding. Police claim the cars were driven dangerously on Thursday, the RAV4 performing burnouts in the CBD and the Prado allegedly chasing another vehicle, forcing that driver to take refuge at a service station. The youths are allegedly linked to an attempted theft and property damage at a local pharmacy, while a stolen firearm taken during an unlawful entry remains unaccounted for. In another incident, the cars could be heard doing burnouts near the Katherine High School. Three boys aged 12, 14 and 15 have since been arrested.
0: More than 120 residents at Darwin's Yissa Homelessness Shelter are being moved out today after their eviction was delayed by 24 hours. The 400-bed Morara facility was due to close on Sunday but was pushed back as construction is still underway at the replacement shelter in Bachelor. Residents are being relocated to the smaller temporary facility, with others already moved into public housing. The closure comes after the NT government and Morara facility owners Ozco failed to reach an agreement during lease negotiations. And Territorians at greater risk of severe influenza are being urged to get vaccinated as cases continue to rise across the NT. Free flu shots are available for children under 5, adults aged 65 and over, pregnant women, Aboriginal and Torres Strait Islander people, and those with certain medical conditions. We're being reminded vaccinations are available through GPs and participating pharmacies as the NT records 380 flu-related hospitalisations and 3 deaths since the beginning of the year. Dr. Ashish Yadav from NT Health says we're seeing more flu cases.
11: This year, the flu season has arrived a little later in several parts of Australia, like in other states and territories, and cases are still high through August and September. So when people travel interstate and overseas, they tend to bring flu into the territory, and that's how it spreads into our communities.
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12: Morning, I'm Brooke Seychell. Charges have been laid against a teenager accused of running down a pedestrian outside Melbourne's Flinders Street station. It happened yesterday morning, just a block away from where runners were competing in the Melbourne Marathon. The alleged 16-year-old driver will face the Children's Court today. Meantime, there are calls for the Reserve Bank to take its ban on credit card surcharges another step, and it's come from a government minister. Christy McBain has told Seven the RBA should ban the banks from charging a fee to businesses for their customers' card transactions.
13: That's what I'd like to see, RBA actually take that next step and say, you know, there is no charging for those point of sale machines.
12: And overseas, Saudi Arabia's main airport has been struck again just 24 hours after a deadly attack. More people have been injured in Riyadh by a Houthi airstrike. 13 people died in yesterday's strike. Meantime, Australia has issued a do not travel alert. In sport, Steve Smith has broken the test record for the most career catches by a fielder on day 3 of the first test against South Africa. Smudge held 4 catches, taking his total to 223.
14: Once in the test is really amazing. That is out of this world.
12: They're on Fox. The Proteas were bowled out for 284 in reply to Australia's innings of 390. While Australia's women have gone 2-0 up in their one-day series against Bangladesh with a 9-wicket win in Brisbane. That's the latest in news and sport.
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1: Checking those tides first. Our high tide of 7.2 metres is half an hour away right now. And then a low tide of 0.7 metres will be at 1:11 p.m. this arvo. The weather forecast for your day today, mostly sunny, slight chance of a shower, most likely later tonight. Tops of 35 in the city, tops of 39 in the rural area, tops of 40 in Katherine today. And the temps across the top end right now. Currently in Darwin, it is 25. In Noonima, it is 23. And in Katherine, it's 26.
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1: Good morning, Early Birds. A happy Monday indeed. We had a massive weekend full of sport. So, of course, I will need to touch on a little bit more of that. Think AFLW. Think King of the Ring. And Bathurst. How did the NT get featured in the Bathurst car races? Well, I'll tell you soon.

11 past 6 this morning. You've got Duffy here. Dan is still away. He's down in Melbourne at the moment, but we'll be back next week. On the weekend, though, Bathurst. That is right. The huge car racing went on. And how was the NT featured in this one? Well, 7-year-old Darwin, gorgeous leukemia survivor Bianca, has had her artwork featured on the bonnet of Super 2 driver Cody Bursch's car for the 2026 Bathurst 1000. How incredible is that? So that is right. Bianca was unfortunately diagnosed with leukemia at age 6 and spent a year in Sydney undergoing treatment. That is where she met Bursch at the Darwin Triple Crown in June as a special guest of the Kids with Cancer Foundation. And then she was invited to help decorate his car. Bianca drew herself and Bursch as superheroes, completed with her autograph. So her drawing is not the only one on the car. It is one of 10 pieces of artwork from children aged 3 to 18 who are currently battling or recovering from cancer. Make sure you check this car out. So Bursch is Bianca's favourite supercar driver, but the car is just gorgeous and it is helping the story of children, helping tell the story of children and families affected by cancer right around the country. And how special that the NT had a little bit of representation in the Bathurst 1000 over the weekend. It was a huge, huge weekend. And let's talk about that final result up shortly, because if you didn't watch it, you'll want to know. It'll be some water cooler chat today in the office, I think. Daddy swims.

0: That was Mr. Know-It-All by Teddy Swims Early Birds. You've got Duffy here and the Bathurst 1000 on the weekend. We just spoke about how it had a link to the Northern Territory, but how about that final lap? I don't know what it is about big races, sporting events in the last month or so, but they've been massive, haven't they? Like some of the best grand finals we've seen in the NRL, the AFL, and now the supercars. It produced one of the most heartbreaking finishes you'll ever see. That is right. So Anton Di Pasquale looked set to win the great race before running out of fuel on the final lap. That is right. He ran out of fuel. How does this happen to him and his poor team? That handed the victory over to Brody Kosecki and Todd Hazelwood, who swept past the mountain straight to steal the Bathurst 1000 in a stunning fashion over Anton and his team. How do you run out of fuel? I mean, I know how. I've done it a couple of times. I always do it. But I'm not a supercar driver and I'm not racing in the Bathurst 1000. So I just do not understand. But that was a huge, huge. And it was Team 18. So ran out of fuel on the mountain straight and literally the car just kept going slower and slower and slower. And the other two scooted past and then took it from him. Absolutely insane. I don't understand how that can happen. The team, I mean, he just didn't go into the pit stop, didn't he? There's a few things there, early birds.
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0: Early birds, you got Duffy here. We're 6 minutes away from 6:30 a.m. The sun has just come up. It's looking gorgeous out there at the moment in the CBD. Feel free to give me a buzz anytime, 8941 1049. But keep that number in your phone ready to go, because up shortly I'm going to give you the chance to win a Luxa charm from Hosking's Jewellers and a Copy Stop Luxa voucher. So that is a free Luxa and a charm that you can add to your bracelet from Hosking's Jewellers. So incredible. That is because they are supporting the Luxa Festival this entire month. And I just want to touch on the toastie that I had from Cliffside Grocers. Nicked there in Sarah's show, and I'm going out again today. So if you want to try an incredible Luxa dish down at the gully, which is where the fish feeding is at the end of the esplanade, then head there today, because I will be giving away some free Luxa merch. That is right, tote bags. There's Luxa paste in there, coconut milk, all of the likes. And of course, I'm going to try the gully's Luxa dish. It's just going to be fabulous, delicious, so, so yummy. There's so many different opportunities for you to get out and about this Luxa Festival. And maybe, you know, jump online. Check out the Luxa League. If you haven't joined already, it's not too late. Do not even worry about that. They are having the grand finale. I don't know why I said it like that. Grand final? Finale? Finale. I don't know. On the 31st of October, it is a Saturday, 3 p.m. to 9 p.m. It's actually down at the Darwin waterfront, and it comes to a mouth-watering final then, okay? So if you're going there and if you're taking part in the Luxa League, they are going to crown the Luxa League champion, the people's choice for best Luxa inspired dish, the regional best Luxa inspired dish as well. And the golden bowl, the almighty golden bowl will be decided. So you can have your say. And that one was actually backed by popular demand. The golden bowl will be prepared and judged live on stage, with the top three venues cooking their dishes in front of the crowd. So make sure you head there and check out that one. It is really, really cool. It's going to be like a hawker style food market. Take on you can actually like take part in the epic food challenges, and you slurp your way through plenty of Luxa before they crown the winners. That is the 31st of October on the Saturday. But up next, let's get to your local news and weather from our girl Tani.
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5: Good morning, Tani Maxwell with your local news update. Three youths accused of stealing a car in Katherine remain on the run. Police say the boys were driving a buggy reportedly stolen from Knott's Crossing when they approached a woman in her driveway on Mott Crescent at about 5:45 a.m. Sunday. The trio allegedly physically pulled the woman from her blue Jeep Cherokee, with one of the boys driving away in it and the other two fleeing the scene in the buggy. The Jeep has since been seen driving dangerously across Katherine and it still remains outstanding. Investigations are ongoing and anyone with information is urged to call police on 131 444. In other news, influenza cases are rising across the NT with more than 1,300 infections reported since the start of the year. The territory has also recorded 380 flu-related hospitalizations and 3 deaths following a late start to the flu season. Health officials are urging Territorians to get vaccinated to reduce the risk of severe illness and complications. Dr. Ashish Yadav from NT Health says people at higher risk of complications can access free vaccines.
6: All children aged 6 months to under 5 years, everyone 65 years and above, all our pregnant women, all our Aboriginal and Torres Strait Islander people aged 6 months and above. And then there are people who have certain medical risk conditions. They're also prone to get severe influenza.
5: 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More than 2,600 injury claims were lodged in the NT in the 2024-2025 period, with 21.8% classified as serious injuries. 7 workers also died from work-related incidents in the territory. Australian Institute of Health and Safety Chair Celia Antonovsky says mental health needs to be part of the conversation.
7: 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We need to move beyond asking people to be more resilient and ask, what can we change about work so that people can thrive?
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15: Morning, I'm Brooke Seychelle. And RMA Insurance has been forced to repay hundreds of people injured in car accidents after it failed to correctly calculate some compulsory third-party benefits. The company has since apologised, saying around 400 New South Wales drivers have been impacted since 2019. Meantime, small businesses are rallying against the tax office's decision to ban credit cards for tax bills. A nationwide campaign is rolling out today from Aussie businesses, despite the ATO's change being pushed back from November to June next year. Independent MP Monique Ryan telling Nine this has been poorly handled by the government.
16: Labor has failed to be transparent about these pretty significant changes, and it hasn't given people the transition period that they probably deserve to have. It hasn't given them certainty about what it's going to mean to their businesses.
15: Overseas, Nepal has been hit by more flash flooding. A search and rescue operation is now underway after a landslide west of Kathmandu. And a health scare for Pope Leo, with the 71-year-old set for surgery after a growth was detected in his lung. In sport, Brody Kostecki and Todd Hazelwood have conquered Mount Panorama for a second time, taking out a thrilling Bathurst 1000. Kostecki has told Seven there was plenty of tension throughout the race.
10: The mountain always chooses the winner. We definitely had the fastest car today, so super proud of everyone on the Shell V-Power Racing team. This Ford Mustang was on rails. And I can't believe we've won Bathurst in the 70!
15: Will Brown crossed second with rookie Zach Bates completing the podium. That's the latest in news and sport.
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18: Look, you got, as you would expect, around the place for this time of the morning. Accident to break down. Three roadworks today. Berriba Road between the Weybridge and Northern Cement. Wishart Road between Kirkland Road and Hastings Deering. And the Stuart Highway near Bees Creek Road, Cordillinga as well. 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That's the latest traffic on Mix 104.9.
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20: Checking those tides first. Our high tide is actually right now at 6:35 a.m. of 7.2 metres. Then we're going to have a low tide of 0.7 metres at 1:10 p.m. The weather forecast for your day today is mostly sunny. Slight chance of a shower, most likely later tonight. Tops of 35 in the city. Tops of 39 in the rural area. Tops of 40 in Katherine. And the temperatures across the top end right now, currently in Darwin, it is 25. In Humpty Doo, it's 23. And in Katherine, it's 26.
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20: Morning, Early Birds. Happy Monday. After the weekend, might take you a couple coffees to get into it, but totally fair enough. I'm actually already on my second. Can you tell? I'm bopping, absolutely bopping off the walls. But hey, we've got a bit of Shawn Mendes, and I've got your opportunity to make it to our Grady's party that is happening on the 23rd of October. It is the best and funnest night, and you've got to be a part of it. You got Duffy.

0: Birds, you got Duffy here. We're about 17 minutes away from 7 a.m. on your Monday morning, and I'm in my new home. Very, very gorgeous weekend, spending some time alone with my cats in the nude because there's no one else around to offend by doing so. But I did go for a couple of walks, and one thing I love to do wherever I am is take some cuttings from different people's homes on nature strips. I'm sure that you would do the same. But something caught my eye when I walked past this one house that did have a stunning array of flora was a sign that literally says, "Do not steal these flowers." This is the first time I've ever seen a sign like this. Do not steal these flowers. I want to know on 8941 1049. Did I take a flower? No. 8941 1049. Do you think it is okay to steal people's plants, to take the flowers, to take a picking, to take a little cutting so that you can pop it in your garden and keep going? Because I think it's fine. I genuinely think it is so, so fine. 8941 1049. Do you think it is okay to steal people's flowers?
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0: You've got Duffy here. What a fantastic Monday morning we're having. Even better when you run into some flora on the weekend that you think, hey, I might take a little cutting of that and pop it in my garden. But no, alas, I ran past this place and they had a sign up saying, do not steal these flowers. So on 8941 1049, I've got Dom on the line. He's a bit of a botanical guy himself. Dom, do you think it's okay to steal people's plants?
1: I think it's fair game. I think that in this economy, it is far too expensive to be going and buying a couple of $100 worth of plants from Bunnings. And if people are going to leave them out the front, you can have a few little snippings and create your own magic in your own garden.
0: I love the sound of that. What about this one that had the sign up and said, don't steal these flowers? Would you do it?
1: I probably would still.
0: Hey! Bit of me about that.
1: I would probably ignore it and I'd just make sure there wasn't a camera straight directly on me.
0: Oh, okay. So you're looking, you're investigating to make sure. Well, thank you, Dom. I've also got Spike on the line. What are your thoughts, Spike? Would you steal the forbidden flowers?
2: Well, I wouldn't classify it as stealing. I'd say I was just taking some to put where I wanted it to spread the joy because it's a beautiful garden.
0: I like that. I like that. That's a way better way to put it than stealing. I'm spreading the joy of flora.
2: I could never picture you anything to do with stealing.
0: Hey.
2: No way.
0: That is good. That's what I want to hear. Well, watch out. I might be in your garden soon, Spike, taking whatever you've got growing there. Spreading your joy. Maybe that's what it is. We're spreading each other's joy.
2: That's all right, as long as Karen doesn't catch her.
0: Oh, okay. Kaz and I can go on a trip together and to steal it from other people as well. Well, thank you, Spike. Thank you, John. There we go. That's the pup test, early birds. It's okay. It's okay to take a clipping. You've got Duffy.

0: Hey, Ellie Birds, just a few minutes away from 7 a.m., but do not forget, we have ample opportunity for you to get money off your fuel today. So one of those ways that you can is keep an eye out for the Mix 104.9 Fuel Croc. The Fuel Croc will be out and about this afternoon, dare I say, after 12 o'clock, okay? So thanks to CJD Equipment. They are, in fact, powered by Kenworth Trucks. It's Australian made, and they're the world's best, okay? We love Isuzu trucks at CJD Equipment. Reliability is everything. Keep an eye out for the Fuel Croc on our socials. Tune in to Sarah the Savo as well, and she will give you your chance to win $50 off your next trip to the Bowser. But we still have, honey, I'm shrinking those bills. Another opportunity to get some fuel off. And then after the local news and weather, we've got the 7 a.m. news flash.
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11: Good morning, Tani Maxwell with your local news update. Three youths have been arrested and NT police are searching for an alleged stolen firearm after a series of crime in Katherine. Alana Riley has the details.
12: A group of youths are accused of stealing a Toyota Prado and RAV4, driving dangerously through the CBD on Thursday, with the Prado allegedly chasing another car into a servo. In an incident believed to be linked to the vehicles, a group of youths allegedly attempted theft and property damage at a local pharmacy. The vehicles were also heard doing burnouts near the high school, while a firearm reportedly stolen during an unlawful entry that night is also believed to be linked to the youths. The firearms remain outstanding and NT police have arrested three boys aged 12, 14 and 15.
11: Former NT Health Chief Executive Chris Hosking is being remembered for decades of service to the Territory following his death over the weekend. Mr. Hosking held senior roles across multiple government agencies, including leading the Department of Corporate and Digital Development before becoming head of NT Health. In a statement from his family, they say Mr. Hosking passed after a hard-fought battle with cancer on Saturday night, and he was surrounded by all his loved ones listening to his favourite songs. He's being remembered as a colleague, mentor, and friend to many. And employers across the NT are being urged to take action on workplace mental health risks as National Safe Work Month gets underway. The Territory recorded more than 2,600 injury claims in the 2024 to 2025 period, with more than one in five involving serious injuries. Seven workers died from work-related incidents in the NT. Australian Institute of Health and Safety Chair Celia Antonovsky says employers need to act to protect workers.
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16: Morning, I'm Brooke Seychelle. A 16-year-old boy has been charged after a stolen Ford Escape allegedly ran down a woman outside Melbourne's Flinders Street station. He'll face the Children's Court today after yesterday morning's alleged incident. Police say it wasn't a terror-related or targeted attack. Meantime, the cost of living continues to be the number one issue for Australians. This morning's news poll has found more than half of voters want the government to rein in spending to help curb inflation. While the Reserve Political Monitor shows voters are increasingly blaming Labor for their tightening household budgets. It comes as a new campaign is being launched today in response to the ATO's credit card ban. Small businesses are taking aim at the federal government over the changes, which were meant to come into effect at the end of November. The ban has been delayed until the end of June, but businesses want it scrapped altogether. And there's more industrial action at Qantas today. This time, it's a group of office-based engineers who are expected to go on strike at the airline's Sydney headquarters. In sport, Australia has the upper hand at stumps on day three of the first test against South Africa. They're ahead by 139 runs with all second innings wickets in hand after skittling the host for 284 in their first dig. Meantime, our Aussie women have cruised to a 9-wicket win over Bangladesh in their one dayer in Brisbane. Set 221 to win, they reached the victory target in just the 29th over. And New South Wales has had to settle for a draw in its Shield clash with Tasmania. That's the latest in news and sport.
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20: Checking those tides first, we had our high tide of 7.2 metres at 6:30 a.m. So now we're going to be looking at a low tide of 0.7 metres at 1:10 p.m. It'll be its lowest. The weather forecast for your Monday is a mostly sunny day. There is actually a slight chance of a shower, most likely later on tonight. Tops of 35 though in the city, tops of 39 in the rural area, and it's tops of 40 today in Katherine. Temps across the top end right now. In the CBD, it is 26. In occasion Hills, it's 24, and in Katherine, it's 26.
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20: Morning, Early Birds. A happy Monday indeed. It is 7 past 7, which means it is, of course, time for those school zones to be in place. So stay safe out there. Give me a buzz anytime. 89-41-1049. Tell me about your weekend. Keep that number handy when I've got some Luxa giveaways. Thanks for asking, Jewelers and Coffee Stop. But right now, let's get into some Sean Maldens before we get to our newsflash, Early Birds.
23: You should grow up with the children of the stars.

It's hard to play a gig in this town and keep a straight face. And it seems like everybody's got a plan. It's kinda like Nashville.

0: It is 12 past 7. Doing it for Harvey Norman. You've got Duffy here. Make sure you take into consideration those school zones that have just ticked over. Oh, there's so many opportunities for a newsflash today. And one of the big ones is that it is Lukey from the Roadrunners' birthday. Yeah, trying to find something. Here we go. Oh, what a legend. What about this one? How do I click them all at once? Nope, that one didn't want to play. Nope, that's an anniversary. Let's stop that one, stop that one. Let's play this one. Lukey!
1: Happy birthday, Luke!
0: So it was a news flash that it's Luke's birthday, or I'm still working out how to push some of those buttons all together. Either way, if you see Lukey out and about, he's actually having the day off today, which is fair enough because it's your birthday, King. So happy birthday from everyone on Mix 104.9 and Early Birds. 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

0: Hey, Ellie Birds, you've got Duffy here. We're doing it for Harvey Norman. And I've also got Tani from the newsroom in. How you going, girl?
1: Good. Good morning, everyone.
0: Good morning, Tani. Now, look, you love Luxa.
1: Yes.
0: We know you have been well-versed in the Luxa Festival thus far.
1: Yes.
0: I do have a free Luxa from Copy Stop to give away, as well as a Luxa charm from Hosking's Jewellers, because they are in the market of supporting the Darwin International Luxa Festival. And I want to know, call us 8941 1049 to win this prize. Do you only have one place at the markets you get your Luxa from, Tani?
1: I do, and it's
0: really?
1: Purple Lady.
0: You only go to Purple Lady?
1: Yeah, for as long as I've lived in Darwin.
0: Why?
1: So, yes. It's the best Luxa.
0: Yeah.
1: One of the best in Darwin, yeah.
0: Do you, even if the line's really long there, you'll still wait in that line over anybody else?
1: I will, yeah. It's worth it. It's worth it.
0: Okie dokie. Well, 8941 1049. I want to know if you have one person you are loyal to when you buy a Luxa, or you're like me and you sort of share the love around, and I'll give you a free Luxa voucher and the Hosking's Jewellers charm.
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13: 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You're officially one of the flock.

You're in the early birds with Duffy. I've still got Tani from the news studio in with me at the moment. We're talking Luxor Festival because Hosking's Jewellers and Copy Stop are giving us free items. 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

0: Around and on 8941 1049. I've got Danny on the line. Danny, do you share the love around as well?
1: I do like calling deluxes. I'm going to the French Pass Market every Sunday for one of their luxes.
0: Aye, so you don't share your lux of love?
1: Yeah, not really. I will, but I really do like this.
0: Yeah. What is your favourite thing about it? Why is it better than others?
1: I like their taste better. Mm. They do a really good job.
0: Well, I'm glad about that. And up next, we've got Kylie as well. Surely you share the love around, Kylie.
2: Yeah, most definitely.
0: Yeah.
2: I still remember, though, going back when Jackie was there from the Rendezvous, back when I was like 12, so kind of 30 odd years ago, but she was always amazing, and yeah.
0: At making the Luxa.
2: Oh, yeah, Jackie, she used to own the Rendezvous in the city as well.
0: Mm.
2: And that was always Dad's night. When he didn't want to cook, that was always, you know, his night for cooking was out there, and every Saturday to go see Jackie as we were growing up.
0: Oh, I love that so much, Kylie. Well, thank you both. That is literally fantastic. Tani, it's pretty much me versus you.
3: I know. I think I relate more to Kylie's. Yeah,
0: yeah. Yeah, with the Rendezvous.
3: Yeah.
0: Amazing.
3: I do. Yeah.
0: Well, Kylie, thank you so much. You are going to get that Hoskins voucher, or the charm and the Copy Stop voucher. Does that sound good?
2: That sounds amazing. Thank you.
0: And it probably works out well. That's okay. Stay right there. I'll get some details from you because you are sharing the love. If she usually likes a Rendezvous, she's about to go and try a gorgeous one from Copy Stop right here in the CBD, or you can check it out at Palmerston. Tani, I reckon we should get a Luxa today.
3: Yes, that's on the agenda for sure.
0: Yeah, maybe one of the Luxa-inspired
3: dishes.
0: I'm going to head to the gully and try theirs out.
3: Mm.
0: I know, it'll be delicious. Stay tuned. Early Bird's up next. We've got your news and weather.
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5: 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Because presumably it's going to be a little bit different in terms of that service delivery, given the fact that I'm sure that there may need to be buses provided, there may need to be other services provided out there, but also I'm assuming there may need to be additional services placed out in Bachelor to support people.
6: The budget for that service is $6 million and it will operate within that budget.
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5: Hey there, Tani Maxwell with your local news update. NT Police are continuing investigations to locate outstanding offenders after a series of crime in Katherine. Alana Riley has more.
6: Two vehicles, an alleged stolen Toyota Prado with New South Wales plates and an unregistered Toyota RAV4 remain outstanding. Police claim the cars were driven dangerously on Thursday, the RAV4 performing burnouts in the CBD and the Prado allegedly chasing another vehicle, forcing that driver to take refuge at a service station. The youths are allegedly linked to an attempted theft and property damage at a local pharmacy, while a stolen firearm taken during an unlawful entry remains unaccounted for. In another incident, the cars could be heard doing burnouts near the Katherine High School. Three boys aged 12, 14 and 15 have since been arrested.
5: Residents at Darwin's Yessa Homelessness Shelter are due to leave today after the closure was pushed back by 24 hours. More than 120 people are facing relocation from the 400-bed facility, which has been operating at capacity with a waiting list. Construction crews were reportedly still working at the replacement shelter in Bachelor on Sunday, where accommodation is being prepared for those leaving Yessa, causing the move to be delayed by a day. The NT government has planned a daily shuttle from Bachelor to help residents access services as they're moved about 100 kilometres south of Darwin. Meanwhile, Territorians are being urged to watch for severe flu symptoms as influenza cases increase across the NT. Symptoms can include fever, chills, headaches, tiredness and coughing, with the virus capable of causing serious complications. The Territory has also recorded 380 flu-related hospitalisations and three deaths following a late start to the flu season. Dr. Ashish Yadav from NT Health says people should seek medical help if their symptoms become severe.
7: Flu will tend to have a lot severe symptoms, fever, sore throat, cough. With common cold, you'll probably just have runny nose and a little tiredness, nausea. So when the symptoms get severe, that's when you should be cautious and you should seek a medical advice.
5: And tributes are flowing for former NT Health Chief Executive Chris Hosking, who passed away over the weekend following a battle with cancer. Mr. Hosking spent decades working across the Territory's public service, later leading both the Department of Corporate and Digital Development and NT Health. In a statement from his family, they say he fought with courage and determination until his very last breath and passed away peacefully surrounded by loved ones. He's survived by his wife and two children.
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9: Morning, I'm Brooke Seychelle. The Coalition insists its migration policy has been thought through amid calls from the government for it to explain how it would pay for the policy. Home Affairs Minister Tony Burke says it would cost billions to remove more than 400,000 migrants on bridging visas from the country. But Nationals leader Matt Canavan has told News 24 they'll replace these people with those on new skilled visas.
10: We'll increase skilled visas by 80,000, getting to roughly that 650,000 figure to make sure that we do still have the skills we need as a country in key areas.
9: Meantime, the Australian Federal Police have launched an investigation into any Australian links with the alleged Fly Dubai terrorist pilot. It comes after it was revealed the accused hijacker had given a confession on his time studying in Melbourne, including ties to Islamic organisation MyCentre. And Aussie rock royalty Powderfinger have dropped the dates for their reunion tour, 16 years after its members last played together live. The band announcing 18 shows from next September. In sport, the celebrations are continuing for this year's Bathurst winners. Brody Kostecki and Todd Hazelwood admitting this morning they still haven't slept after taking out the great race in dramatic scenes yesterday. Kostecki telling the ABC it was a day to remember.
11: Ultimately, I've always said that the mountain always chooses the winner. And, you know, we had a little bit of misfortune during the race, but the tides turned on that last lap and truly very emotional win for us. And, we had a great night last night celebrating.
9: That's the latest in news and sport.
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13: Accident breakdown, France building though, on the Stuart Highway at Berrima, Wilder Road at Bayview, Tiger Britain Drive at Tiffintar Road, and roadworks continuing today as well on Buskell Avenue between Rustania Avenue and Lakeview Boulevard. 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Book now at Flight Centre. That's the latest traffic on Mix 104.9.
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6: Checking those tides first. We had our high tide of 7.2 metres a little bit earlier at 6.30 a.m. So now we're looking at our low tide of 0.7 metres at 1.10 p.m. That will be the weather forecast for your day today. It's mostly sunny. There is a slight chance of a shower, but it'll be most likely later tonight. Tops of 35 in the city, tops of 39 in the rural area, tops of 40 in Katherine today, and the temps across the top end right now. Here in the CBD, it is 27. In the rural area, it's 26. And it's also 27 in Katherine.
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6: Hey, my gorgeous early birds. Unfortunately, there is no Roadrunner or Find My Geely today, but that is because it is Lukey Lou's birthday. How exciting. Happy birthday to you, Luke. He will be back tomorrow with the Roadrunner, all of your goodies and freebies that you can go and find him for. And of course, try and get in the running to win that $1,000 fuel voucher from the Geely. But speaking of fuel and getting money off it, let's shrink those bills. That is right. Darwin Mazda is joining me in helping Territorian families shrink the bills. And I have a fuel voucher worth $200 coming up very soon after some Bon Jovi. You with Duffy?

Hey, Ellie Birds, you got Duffy here doing it for Harvey Norman this morning. Danny's away. He is in Melbourne at the moment. He will be back next week. But I've got your opportunity to win a $200 fuel voucher right now. Thanks to Darwin Mazda, you can check out the all new CX-5 in Berrima in their gorgeous showroom. But I had to be the bearer of bad news over the weekend. And I'm wondering, Early Birds, when have you had to be the bearer of bad news? So I had to actually tell someone that they stunk. A bit pongy, a bit B-O-E. It can be a little bit awkward sometimes, but I bit the bullet and I told them and they actually really appreciated it. So was it something small like that? Was it something in their teeth? Who knows? Or was it something large and a bit intense? I'm thinking like relationships. 8941 1049. When did you have to be the bearer of bad news? And the best answer, you know it, will get a $200 fuel voucher. Woo-hoo. Sometimes can be scary, but that's all right. Pink now, 8941.

0: Hey, early birds, you got Duffy here. That was Pink. Get the party started. You wouldn't want it any other way. We are only about 10, 14 minutes away from 8 a.m. It is school zone time, so make sure you take that into consideration when you're out on your roads. I've got a $200 fuel voucher to give away, and I had to be the bearer of some bad news this weekend. So I've got Tom on the line, and he was also the bearer of bad news once. How are you going, Tom?
1: Not too bad.
0: Not too bad. Now, we did have a nice little chat off air. You were the bearer of some horrible news, weren't you?
1: Yeah, well, a mate passed away and I had to be the one to inform his family. They were down south, so.
0: And here I am complaining about telling someone they're a bit stinky. That is nothing in comparison. I can't imagine what that would have been like for you, Tom. But stay right there. I'm going to get some details from you because I think you deserve a $200 fuel voucher. It is Honey, I Shrunk the Bills, Darwin Mazda, and, of course, me, Mix 1049, our whole team, are working hard to help on the cost of living of Territorians.
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0: You've got Duffy here, 5 minutes away from 8 a.m. for your Monday morning. Hope you're all well. Oh, Dancing with Celebrities, total recreation. That is right. Last year I was victorious. This year though, Lukey from The Roadrunner is doing it. And if you haven't seen our hilarious video, Ramona from Total Recreation actually came in and surprised him because Sarah figured out that he did not go to one of the training sessions. So I said, Ramona, come into the station. He needs to make up the time. So jump on Facebook or Instagram, Mix1049, and you will be able to watch that video. It is absolutely hilarious. But it is all happening on Saturday, the 24th of October. Total Recreation are hosting this Dancing with Celebrities. 20 years of dancing. It's the platinum anniversary. So exciting. You can book your tickets on this website, totalrecreation.org.au. It is the best night of the year on the calendar, I believe. 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So we love being involved in this one. If you want to see Luke dancing, it is his birthday right now, actually. So jump online, totalrecreation.org.au. We can all go and see Luke dance together. It'll be so much fun. But hey, in the next half hour, I'm going to get Sarah in the studio with me to talk to us about what's been going on that weekend. And of course, we've got more tickets to the Grady's Party Early Birds. In with Tani now, your local news and weather.
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2: there, Tani Maxwell with your local news update. An NT police officer has been charged with weapon offences in Darwin. Police say the 23-year-old non-operational probationary constable was seen carrying an imitation Glock handgun, believed to be 3D printed, around at the Darwin police station. An investigation was launched and police seized a second 3D printed imitation Glock handgun and a 3D printer during a search of the officer's home. He's since been charged with two counts of manufacturing and possessing a prohibited weapon. He's been suspended with pay and will appear in court on October 27. In other news, Territorians at greater risk of severe influenza are being urged to get vaccinated as cases continue to rise across the NT. Free flu shots are available for children under 5, adults aged 65 and over, pregnant women, Aboriginal and Torres Strait Islander people, and those with certain medical conditions. We're also being reminded vaccinations are available through GPs and participating pharmacies. In the NT, there have been 380 flu-related hospitalisations and 3 deaths since the beginning of the year. Dr. Rajesh Jadav from NT Health says we're seeing more flu cases.
3: This year, the flu season has arrived a little later in several parts of Australia, like in other states and territories, and cases are still high through August and September. So when people travel interstate and overseas, they tend to bring flu into the territory, and that's how it spreads into our communities.
2: Mental health is in focus for this year's National Safe Work Month, with NT workers among those being urged to speak up about psychological risks. More than 2,600 serious injury claims were lodged in the territory in the 2024 to 2025 period, and 7 workers died from traumatic workplace injuries. Australian Institute of Health and Safety Chair Celia Antonovsky explains this year's theme.
10: This year's theme is Safe Work is for Life. 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It isn't about paperwork, statistics, or getting through another month without an incident. It's about people going home from work with their health, their relationships, and their future intact.
2: And young Territorians in Darwin's northern suburbs are set to gain a new space for activities, support services and skill building. 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The facility will include an air-conditioned activity space, a learning kitchen, media room and basketball court. 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
12: Morning, I'm Brooke Seychelle. The cost of living remains at the front of mind for voters, according to 2 major polls out this morning. Today's news poll has found more than half want Canberra to cut spending to help curb inflation, while the Resolve Political Monitor shows Labor is increasingly being blamed for the financial pain facing households. Overseas, Donald Trump says Russia and Ukraine have agreed on an energy ceasefire, meaning Ukraine will stop attacking Russia's oil and diesel plants if Moscow halts its strikes targeting Ukrainian gas and electricity. The deal was supposedly struck after Ukraine's President Volodymyr Zelensky told America's ABC he was open to the idea.
13: It's not the best deal. The best deal not to have a war. But the first step is energy ceasefire. Okay, don't kill our children. We will stop attack your diesel.
12: And Pope Leo is set to undergo surgery after doctors found a small growth on his lung. The Vatican says it was detected early and is well contained. The 71-year-old's expected to spend around a week recovering from the procedure. In sport, Dick Johnson Racing has clinched a 5th Bathurst 1000, Brody Kostecki and Todd Hazelwood taking the checkered flag in the iconic number 17. Motorsport legend Dick Johnson has told Seven winning the great race never gets old.
14: That's amazing, I tell you. I want a couple more before I fall off the perch. It's a perfect day except for one bit of a mistake, but I don't know, I think the old boy was looking for me.
12: That's the latest in news and sport.
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15: 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It's getting busy though. McMinn Street into the city, Wilder Road at Bayview, the Stewart Highway, Berrima, Tiger Brother Drive at Tivantar Road, and the usual roadworks today on Buskell Avenue between Rostania Avenue and Lakeview Boulevard. 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
0: Checking those tides first. We had our high tide at 6:30 a.m. of 7.2 metres. So now we're looking at a low tide, 0.7 metres. It will be at 1:10 this afternoon. The weather forecast for your day today is mostly sunny day. There's a slight chance of showers, but most likely this evening or tonight for those ones. Tops of 35 in the city, tops of 39 in the rural area, and tops of 40 in Katherine today. Temps across the top end right now, though, currently in the CBD, it is 27. In Humpty Doo, it's 26. And in Katherine, it's 28.
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0: Hello, friends. Happy Monday morning. It is 6 minutes past 8 a.m. Oh, you would have had the best weekend, I am sure. Whether you worked, whether you relaxed, would love to know what you got up to. So feel free to slide into the DMs, the Facebook, or give me a call, 8941 1049. We will be joined shortly by Sarah, but I want to talk Grady's party up after some Crowded House, because let's be real, it is upon us. And I need to give away a double pass for someone to join me. You're on the Early Birds.

Well, there's an 80s song for you, early birds. And the greaties is what we're talking about now. You've got Duffy here. We're doing it for Harvey Norman. But on the 23rd of October, we will be partying the night away at Flynn's Palmerston for our 80s themed party. We want you all to come along. And right now I've got a double pass to give away. And when I just say double pass, it's a VIP double pass, my friends, because you and your guests get 3 free drinks each and some nibbles on the night, which is very exciting. So on 8941 1049, give me a call, and to not miss the best party on the calendar year for Mix 1049, I want to know what is the best party trick, because I need to pull some out, I reckon. Give me a buzz right now, 8941 1049. What is the best party trick, and can I learn it in time for the greatest party? Right now, though, we've got Temper City, Self-Aware.

0: You're on the Early Birds with Duffy. So excited to be here, but even more excited to be going to our Grady's party on the 23rd of October at Flynn's Palmerston. And I'm asking the question, to get a double pass to this one, VIP tickets, might I have you, what is a good party trick? Because I need a party trick up my sleeve. I've got Lauren on the line who has an interesting party trick. How are you going, Loz?
1: Yeah, good, thanks, mate.
0: Now, what's your party trick?
1: Just an oldie, just to eat a dry Weet-Bix within under a minute.
0: I just don't understand. Why are we eating dry Weet-Bix in under a minute?
1: it's nearly impossible. So, yeah, it's a pretty funny one to get someone to try to do on a night.
0: And can you do it?
1: No.
0: Well, it's very true. It would be a funny one. Maybe I'll rock up to the Grady's party with a box of Weet-Bix and we'll do a comp on stage and see who can do it.
1: Awesome.
0: And then we'd have to give everyone a couple of drinkies because, let's be honest, that's very dry, isn't it?
1: Oh, yeah.
0: Ah, well, thank you, Lauren. You bring the Weet-Bix. I'll give you the tickets, okay? Does that sound good?
1: Done deal.
0: Stay right there. I'll get some details from you shortly, Lauren. But that is right. The Grady's Party, 23rd of October. It's actually open to everyone, Early Birds. All of you are able to come, even if you do not win tickets through us. It is an open invite. But by getting the tickets, that gives you some few free drinks and entry and some nibblies as well. So make sure you stay tuned into Sarah's show, this Arvo, because she will give you another opportunity to win those.
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Early birds. You got Duffy here. We're 9 minutes away from 8:30 a.m., which means we're not far off. Wolfie jumping in the studio just after I get out of here. But let's talk about it. Powderfinger. Can you believe they are back again and they've just announced a tour? How bloody exciting. They are coming down under to Australia. Well, I mean, they're in Australia. But they're not coming to Darwin. They are not arriving at the NT. We are the only territory / state that do not have a show for Powderfinger. I think we need to change this. There's got to be something we can do to get Powderfinger here in the top end. Imagine how incredible would it be seeing them here. Sunset, gorgeous weather, Powderfinger, Beverageno, Crocs. Bring him!

0: Bit of Elton for your Monday early birds. We are 3 minutes away from 8:30 a.m. and I've just found out some news and I need to tell you, and it's kind of funny, but this man... Oh no, it's not going to work.
1: I watch you! I watch you! I watch you!
2: Who is Soulja Boy? And what in the heck is that dance?
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2: You!
0: Soulja Boy.
4: Yeah, I got the new dance for y'all called Soulja Boy.
0: I reckon you know this song very well. But he apparently is teasing that he's going to be a part of the 2028 presidential run. That's right. From music to business to technology, I've always believed in thinking bigger and challenging what's possible. Now I'm exploring what it means to bring that same vision to public service, is what these Soulja Boy wrote. I mean, why not? I reckon we could all give it a go at this point, early birds. Hey, you've got your news and weather up next.
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8: Hey there, Tani Maxwell with your local news update. Three youths have been arrested and NT police are searching for an alleged stolen firearm after a series of crime in Katherine. Alana Riley has the details.
9: A group of youths are accused of stealing a Toyota Prado and RAV4, driving dangerously through the CBD on Thursday, with the Prado allegedly chasing another car into a servo. In an incident believed to be linked to the vehicles, a group of youths allegedly attempted theft and property damage at a local pharmacy. The vehicles were also heard doing burnouts near the high school, while a firearm reportedly stolen during an unlawful entry that night is also believed to be linked to the youths. The firearms remain outstanding and NT police have arrested three boys aged 12, 14 and 15.
8: More than 120 residents at Darwin's Yissa Homelessness Shelter are being moved out today after their eviction was delayed by 24 hours. The 400-bed Marara facility was due to close on Sunday but was pushed back as construction is still underway at the replacement shelter in Bachelor. Residents are being relocated to the smaller temporary facility, with others already moved into public housing. The closure comes after the NT government and Marara facility owners Ozco failed to reach an agreement during lease negotiations. And National Safe Work Month is underway, with a warning about the risks of psychological harm in the workplace. More than 2,600 injury claims were lodged in the NT in the 2024 to 2025 period, with 21.8% classified as serious injuries. Seven workers also died from work-related incidents in the territory. Australian Institute of Health and Safety Chair Celia Antonovsky says mental health needs to be part of the conversation.
10: Things like excessive demands, harmful behaviour, and poorly designed work can be a workplace hazard too. 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
11: Morning, I'm Brooke Seychell. Labor, the Coalition and One Nation are all polling in the 20s, according to two major polls out this morning. The Resolve Political Monitor and News poll also show cost of living continues to be the top concerns for Aussie voters, with more than half wanting Canberra to cut spending to curb inflation. Meantime, small businesses are rallying against the tax office's decision to ban credit cards for tax bills. A nationwide campaign is rolling out today from Aussie businesses, despite the ATO's change being pushed back from November to June next year. Independent MP Monique Ryan telling Nine this has been poorly handled by the government.
12: Labor has failed to be transparent about these pretty significant changes, and it hasn't given people the transition period that they probably deserve to have. It hasn't given them certainty about what it's going to mean to their businesses.
11: The Greens are calling on Canberra to block the live streaming of a firing squad execution in the United States being available to watch in Australia. The US Defence last week confirmed the public could watch the December 3 execution, but Green Senator Sarah Hanson-Young is urging the government to ensure it won't be shown here. Overseas, a Melbourne hiker has been found dead in Peru weeks after he was reported missing. 30-year-old Jordan Yap had been on a multi-day hike last month when he failed to return. DFAT has confirmed it's providing consular assistance from his family. And Powderfinger has released the dates for its highly anticipated Australian tour next year. The band will perform 18 shows across six cities from next September. In sport, there's sure to be a few sore heads from the Dick Johnson Racing team this morning following yesterday's epic Bathurst win. Drivers Brody Kostecki and Todd Hazelwood leading the celebrations after taking out the great race for a second time. Hazelwood telling Nine it's been a big night.
0: This year was definitely a step up. We haven't actually slept. The fumes that are coming out of this cup right now is you could probably run a car off it right now. I'm not going to lie. Yeah, we had a lot of fun.
11: That's the latest in news and sport.
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13: Two cars, Stewart Highway outbound at Arnhem Highway and Humpty Doors, Stewart Highway inbound at Berrima Road, Trout Road northbound at Rapid Creek Road and Rapid Creek. Two cars, Stewart Highway at Woolner Road and again at Bagot Road, Tiger Brennan Drive at Woolner Road, McMinn and Bennett Streets in the Darwin CBD pretty full, and queuing to Tiger Brennan Drive inbound approaching McMinn Street there as well. This week at IGA, get Connoisseur Gourmet Ice Cream, 1 litre selected varieties, half price, just $6.50. 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Ends October 13 at participating stores. That's the latest traffic on Mix 104.9.
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8: Having a look at those tides first, early birds. So we had our high tide at 6:30 a.m. of 7.2 metres. Now we are going to get a low tide of 0.7 metres at 1:10 p.m. The weather forecast for your day today is mostly sunny with a slight chance of showers, most likely later tonight though. Tops of 35 in the city, tops of 39 in the rural area, tops of 40 in Katherine today, and the temps across the top end. Currently in Darwin, it's 29. It's also 29 in Humpty Doo. And Katherine, would you believe, 29.
14: 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Thanks to Harvey Norman Darwin.
8: Hey, Early Birds. We are nearly 20 minutes away from 9 a.m. and I've got Big Boss Sarah in the studio. How are you?
15: Morning. Happy Monday.
8: Happy Monday indeed.
15: Start of a new week.
8: Everybody get up and about. We had a huge sporting weekend, didn't we?
15: Oh, we did. But we I don't actually want to talk about that.
8: My team lost. Okay.
15: Mucks lost on the weekend. We had a strong start. And then we played St. Mary's.
8: I lost as well. It's all right. Did you? You know what? It doesn't matter. It's all just fun and games. Hey, okay. We won the cricket. Like, oh, okay. Aussies won the cricket. We can talk about that. But I do want to keep you in the studio, okay? Because we got to talk about something to do with Tupperware. Yeah. I thought, who better than someone who meal preps all the time is the fittest chick I know? So stick around, Sarah.

0: long have people had to listen to that?
1: Oh, well, since Dan's been gone and I'm pushing the buttons, which you're the one approving his leave. He's been gone a bit.
0: No, approving leave meant I had to approve Alex's singing.
1: Yeah, you're on the other end. You got Duffy here and Sarah in too. I wanted to bring Sarah in because you shared something on your socials on the weekend, which I wholeheartedly agree with.
0: You agree? I thought you were going to go off at me.
1: No.
0: I'm a huge meal prep person. You were saying earlier, yes. And I love my Tupperware. I love a good container that just fits everything you need in it.
1: Yes.
0: It's not too big. Like, it's right for the occasion.
1: And it's a real skill to be able to choose the Tupperware to fit the food prep. Mm. To yep. be able to go, okay, this one will fit in there, and because if you stuff it up, oh, God, it's annoying. But what you shared was that soup has to be kept in a round Tupperware container.
0: I had to put this on my socials because I had a full-blown argument with Kurt. He had cooked pho. Soup and put it in a square container. I was like, what are you doing? Like, I actually pulled him aside. I was like, that container is for that thing. And he's like,
1: yeah,
0: it's just a container. Chuck it in there. Nope. Round container. Soup must go in a round container. So we had a full-blown argument. Turns out I'm right.
1: Yeah, I think you're right. I straight up back you in. And I do wonder, are we really boring?
0: That's the most exciting thing that happened to me yesterday was putting soup in a round container.
1: He's having a go at your butt. Yeah.
0: And all I could think about, and he goes, well, in actual fact, it would be easier in a square container to like lift it up and like drink it because then it wouldn't go down the sides.
1: No.
0: Because in a round one it does. If you dip it up too much, it goes down like
1: but
0: a laksa.
1: It's got to be like a bowl. You scoop it like a bowl. God, early birds, surely you agree with us. If you don't, we don't care.
0: Busy weekend. Busy weekend. All yeah.

0: You're on the Early Birds with Duffy, and I've got Sarah in the studio with me. We're doing it for Harvey Norman.
1: And a message just
0: Can we just pause?
1: Yeah. No, I have an announcement to make. It's not from me. I know that sometimes I become background noise for anyone in the building.
0: Never.
1: But can you stop that girl from singing? I've heard better kids at karaoke. What I'm saying is save it for the Grady's party. All right.
0: I need to know who that was from and where they live.
1: It was on the...
0: It was you. You made it up. You made it up, Sarah. You are being so mean to me. I'm trying to find... I need another song. What about... Well, it is Luke's birthday. Let's put this song on.
1: Do not... can we actually really quickly talk about Luke? He's such a child still. He is such a child. Like, he... Honestly, he... At Mix 104.9, we all feel like we're his parents,
0: yeah.
1: But we kind of have to guide him a little bit.
0: We
1: Who's going to be the one to tell him he needs to clean his bedroom? He sent us a photo of him like...
0: This morning.
1: Happy birthday to me.
0: Firstly, why are you sending a photo like that? But he is. He's in his bedroom and it looks exactly what you think a 14-year-old boy's bedroom would look like. So, Luke, you're getting older than that. You need to clean your bedroom, mate.
1: But I'm jumping in for him on air today from midday. So
0: happy
1: birthday, Luke. So, happy birthday.
0: Happy birthday indeed. Make sure you stay tuned for that one because Grady's tickets galore in Sarah's show.
1: I will be.
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0: All right, early birds, that is me out of here. Happy Monday indeed. Enjoy the rest of your day. Stay tuned for Sarah this afternoon. You'll have another chance to get those Grady's tickets your way. But up next, after your news and weather, we've got Katie Wolf jumping in the studio.
1: Katie Wolf is your voice in the territory.
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3: What you're going to see is if these changes come through, as Labor's proposing, you won't have the backpackers in there making coffees or pouring beers or cleaning our rooms in motels up here. And it's going to have a significant impact about decisions businesses make about opening their doors. So there's a real human toll to this. We've said yesterday that we'll scrap this. We'll go back to the old working holiday maker because they're doing the jobs many Australians won't do. And so these people add to our productivity. And if they're not here, those jobs don't get done. Those businesses pay the price.
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0: Hey there, Tani Maxwell with your local news update. NT police are continuing investigations to locate outstanding offenders after a series of crime in Katherine. Alana Riley has more.
18: Two vehicles, an alleged stolen Toyota Prado with New South Wales plates and an unregistered Toyota RAV4 remain outstanding. Police claim the cars were driven dangerously on Thursday, the RAV4 performing burnouts in the CBD and the Prado allegedly chasing another vehicle, forcing that driver to take refuge at a service station. The youths are allegedly linked to an attempted theft and property damage at a local pharmacy, while a stolen firearm taken during an unlawful entry remains unaccounted for. In another incident, the cars could be heard doing burnouts near the Catherine High School. Three boys aged 12, 14 and 15 have since been arrested.
20: Meanwhile, a group of youths have allegedly pulled a woman out from her car before stealing it in Catherine. The trio are accused of driving a stolen buggy from Knott's Crossing at 5:45 a.m. Sunday before approaching a woman in her driveway on Mott Crescent. They allegedly physically pulled the woman from her blue Jeep Cherokee, with one of the boys driving away in it and the others fleeing the scene in the buggy. The car remains outstanding and has since been seen driving dangerously across the town. Investigations remain ongoing. In other news, influenza cases are rising across the NT, with more than 1,300 infections reported since the start of the year. The territory has also recorded 380 flu-related hospitalizations and three deaths following a late start to the flu season. Health officials are urging Territorians to get vaccinated to reduce their risk of severe illness and complications. Dr. Ashish Yadav from NT Health says people at higher risk of complications can access free vaccines.
21: All children aged 6 months to under 5 years, everyone 65 years and above, all our pregnant women, all our Aboriginal and Torres Strait Islander people aged 6 months and above. And then there are people who have certain medical risk conditions. They're also prone to get severe influenza.
20: And former NT Health Chief Executive Chris Hosking is being remembered for decades of service to the Territory following his death over the weekend. Mr. Hosking held senior roles across multiple government agencies, including leading the Department of Corporate and Digital Development before becoming head of NT Health. In a statement from his family, they say Mr. Hosking passed after a hard-fought battle with cancer on Saturday night, and he was surrounded by all of his loved ones listening to his favourite songs. He's being remembered as a colleague, mentor, and a friend to many.
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23: Morning, I'm Brooke Seychell. Labor, the Coalition and One Nation are all polling in the 20s, according to two major polls out this morning. The Resolve Political Monitor and News poll also show cost of living continues to be the top concerns for Aussie voters, with more than half wanting Canberra to cut spending to curb inflation. Meantime, small businesses are rallying against the tax office's decision to ban credit cards for tax bills. A nationwide campaign is rolling out today from Aussie businesses, despite the ATO's change being pushed back from November to June next year. Independent MP Monique Ryan telling Nine this has been poorly handled by the government.
24: Labor has failed to be transparent about these pretty significant changes, and it hasn't given people the transition period that they probably deserve to have. It hasn't given them certainty about what it's going to mean to their businesses.
23: The Greens are calling on Canberra to block the live streaming of a firing squad execution in the United States being available to watch in Australia. The US Defence last week confirmed the public could watch the December 3 execution, but Green Senator Sarah Hanson-Young is urging the government to ensure it won't be shown here. Overseas, a Melbourne hiker has been found dead in Peru weeks after he was reported missing. 30-year-old Jordan Yap had been on a multi-day hike last month when he failed to return. DFAT has confirmed it's providing consular assistance from his family. And Powderfinger has released the dates for its highly anticipated Australian tour next year. The band will perform 18 shows across six cities from next September. In sport, there's sure to be a few sore heads from the Dick Johnson Racing team this morning following yesterday's epic Bathurst win. Drivers Brody Kostecki and Todd Hazelwood leading the celebrations after taking out the great race for a second time. Hazelwood telling Nine it's been a big night.
25: This year was definitely a step up. We haven't actually slept. The fumes that are coming out of this cup right now is you could probably run a car off it right now. I'm not going to lie. Yeah, we had a lot of fun.
23: That's the latest in news and sport.
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2: Few cars, McMeon and Kavanagh streets in the Darwin CBD, also Tigerbrenner Drive at Woolner Road, Stewart Highway inbound at Rossmith Avenue, again at Bagot Road, and Stewart Highway inbound at Berrima Road. Few cars, Tigerbrenner Drive at Wishart Road, Restonia Avenue near Gateway, and Stewart Highway at Lambrook Avenue in Zakoli. 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
3: Checking those tides, we are expecting a low tide of 0.7 metres at 1.11 today. And the weather forecast, well, it's mostly sunny, slight chance of a shower, most likely later tonight. 35 is the expected top in the city, 39 in the rural area, and a very warm 40 degrees today in Katherine. Right now, 30 degrees across the board in Darwin, out in the rural area and in Katherine.
22: Katie Wolf, covering the issues that are important to you.
3: Well, a very good morning. Wonderful to be with you as always. Now, there is quite a bit happening around the place, and in some breaking news, we know the Northern Territory Police say that they're investigating a suspicious death in the community of Alpurrulam. So that is Lake Nash. And at about 5:30 this morning, police received a report from the local clinic that a woman had died after allegedly being physically assaulted. Local police, with the assistance from Avon Downs Police, are currently responding to that incident, with detectives from the Crime Command and forensics travelling to the community. So no doubt we'll get some further detail in the local news throughout this morning. Now, we know that residents at Darwin's Yissa Homelessness Shelter, well, last week they were vowing not to leave with that facility due to close yesterday. And it seems they didn't. Well, not yesterday anyway. It's understood that they were given a day of reprieve as construction workers are due on site today. We know that last week there was more than 200 people rallying outside the Australian Homelessness Conference, condemning the closure as a humanitarian crisis. Now, people rallied outside that facility again yesterday, voicing their concerns. Some of them said they wouldn't leave, and well, it seems that some of them haven't, but they are going to have to today. The Chief Minister is going to be joining us in just a couple of minutes, so we'll talk more about that, but also very keen to talk more about the fact that Parliament's resuming this week. We know that there's quite a bit on the agenda from the government's perspective, and the Chief Minister's flagged a change in laws that place a gag on naming sex offenders in the Northern Territory. So that change would mean that offenders would no longer be able to hide behind legal protections to remain anonymous. So the announcement comes after Chief Justice Michael Grant last week lifted a suppression order protecting the identity of a convicted child rapist, Nathaniel Farrell. So we're going to find out more about what this plan would mean when we catch up with the Chief Minister in just a couple of moments. At 9:30, we're going to be speaking with the Chamber of Commerce, who are currently in Canberra, leading the Northern Territory's business delegation to Parliament House. Very keen to talk about the Commonwealth's backdown on this, a changing of surcharge costs of credit card use. We know that it's still going ahead, but some were obviously using their credit cards to be able to then pay the ATO. It has blown up. Glenn Hingley is going to be joining us at 9:30. Now, at 9:45, well, on Friday, we did have contact from some listeners in Katherine. They were concerned about crime in the town, and unfortunately, the issue has reared its head again. I'm told over the last week there's been some concerns. One listener saying that there were car thefts were back on the rise, and they'd also been told that a rifle had been stolen. Now, the Northern Territory Police are going to join us on the show after 10 o'clock, so they'll be able to take us through some further detail about their response. But police say they're investigating after a vehicle was stolen in the early hours of yesterday morning. At about 5:45, police received a report that three male youths had threatened a woman and stolen her blue Jeep Cherokee. Now, the details, it's alleged that these males, who were driving a buggy at the time, they've approached the victim in her driveway and threatened her. The three offenders allegedly physically pulled her from that car, with one entering it and driving away, while the other two fled the scene on the buggy. Police responded, and that victim was assessed at the scene for some bruising to her arm. The Jeep, as I understand, remains outstanding. So we're going to be talking more about that after 10 o'clock. But one person who's a huge advocate for the region and all that is wonderful about his hometown of Katherine is Trent DeWitt. He's the owner of Rod and Rifle, and he's going to have a chat to us this morning just before 10 o'clock. But Mark Bland, the superintendent of Katherine, is going to be joining us just after 10. Also after 10 o'clock, we'll get the latest in local news. Now, what do you think of this news that the federal Labor MP, Luke Gosling, he reckons he's going to seek pre-selection again ahead of the next election, despite unresolved assault and breach of bail charges hanging over his head. So the member for Solomon's been charged, as we know, with two counts of assaulting Northern Territory Administrator David Connolly. He denies all the allegations, and his lawyer, Marty Ost, SC, has told the Darwin local court last month that he would write to the prosecutors requesting that these charges be withdrawn due to insufficient evidence. But it's being widely reported by all the media across the territory that, speaking at a press conference on Friday, he reiterated, Gosling basically reiterated that view, that he felt that his arrest had been politicised. He said, "I'll absolutely be running for pre-selection to keep representing the people of Solomon through our normal party processes." He said, I've been so encouraged by the support from not only my party members here in the Northern Territory, but everyday Territorians who see very clearly what's happening here and are wishing me all the best and all the support that they can possibly give me. So keen to find out, are you going to be voting for Luke again if he does indeed get pre-selected? I'm fascinated by this. I mean, we've requested to have him on the show. I'd have to check with Kathleen, but I think it's probably three times now over the last couple of weeks about various different issues, mainly those working holiday visas, to no avail, unfortunately. And we've been very straightforward and said that certainly if we get him on about any issues, that we would be asking about these charges as well, which goes without saying. But as I said, to no avail at this point in time. So we'll see how that goes. And I guess some may be questioning how well you may or may not be able to do your job if you're, if you're not able to do those different interviews and answer some of those hard questions. Now, also in local news, some really sad news this morning. We know that former CEO of the Department of Health, a man that many of you have heard on this show on numerous occasions, Chris Hosking, he's passed away. Now, we know in recent interviews, he's spoken a lot about the need for a new hospital, and Chris has spoken to us also about receiving treatment for cancer. Despite that, though, he was still working really hard on the planning across the Northern Territory for our health services. We know that former NT Public Service Chief Ken Davies has worked in the public service with Mr. Hosking and has told the Northern Territory News that he was hardworking and committed, and recalled a workmate who cared deeply about his colleagues and made tough decisions when required. And he said if there was an issue, Chris would roll up his sleeves, try and fix it and be present. And he said if there was an issue, he always went and had a look firsthand. And he had a real affinity for the public service and public servants. Now, we will get more detail in local news, but one thing I will say about Chris Hosking is I think he changed the way that we interviewed CEOs when it came to the Department of Health. Very often, we sort of felt like they were inaccessible and not able to front up willing's the right word. But one thing about Chris Hosking is he was always prepared to front up and have a difficult conversation with me, and also prepared, you know, when things maybe weren't articulated as well as they could have been, to front up and say so. So I feel for his family at this point in time, and I really respect and admire the fact that he was working right up until he became very, very unwell. So lots of love to his family, to his friends, and thinking of everybody who's worked with him as well. There is a lot on the agenda this morning. Let's take a really quick break. Up next, the Chief Minister of the Northern Territory, Leah Finocchiaro.
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3: You are listening to Mix 104.9's 360. Now, it's been a few weeks since we last had the Chief Minister, Leah Fenocchiaro, on the show, but very pleased to say that she joins me in the studio this morning. Good morning to you.
29: Good morning, everyone. I missed you.
3: I know. Well, we've been on. We both had a little bit of leave, which was good, and back into it for you.
29: Totally.
3: And this week's going to be a really very busy one with Parliament resuming for 2 weeks. But I want to ask you first off, residents at Darwin Jissa Homelessness Shelter, they were last week vowing not to leave. And well, it seems to some degree they haven't. Well, at least some of them. I believe there's about 120 residents that were still there. But yesterday, how did it all go? They've been given a 24-hour reprieve?
29: Yeah, we don't want any confrontation around this, Katie. At the end of the day, we have vulnerable people who need to move to more appropriate accommodation at a new location. Now, if there are protesters and people who are trying to make this a massive political issue, we're just not going to play into that. You will not get the footage you want to make this a hysterical sideshow. So we will continue to respectfully work with those people. The facility is now open. We've done all of the work and it is excellent, Katie.
3: The one out in Bachelor,
29: yeah,
3: you mean?
29: Yeah, let me paint the picture. I mean, currently people at Baton Road are in old facilities. They're in King Singles. What we've got out at Bachelor is ensuited rooms with double beds. Everyone has their own full-size fridge, TV. We've got a wonderful huge laundry service area, a huge communal kitchen where everyone can make their own food. There's large trees around the area. This is a fantastic service for people who don't have a home.
3: And so
29: we want people to have this opportunity.
3: If it is such a fantastic service and such a fantastic new facility, why do you think people are so angered by this?
29: Because this is a political issue now. It's just become a political hot potato and we're staring it down, Katie. We cannot keep that facility at Baton Road and we will not keep it there. We have just spent hard-earned taxpayers' money providing this wonderful new service for people who don't have a home. And if people really don't have a home, of course they will want a roof on their head, which we are providing.
3: And as I understand it, the bachelor facility has just 100 beds compared to what was 300 rooms at Yissa. And there have been concerns raised about access to medical treatment. How can you guarantee the needs of those vulnerable residents are going to be met? Because I think, the big concern.
29: Yeah, it's part of the concern. So we have a daily shuttle into town, but also medically vulnerable we do deal with differently, just like we do in floods and cyclones. For example, medically vulnerable were not sent to Foskies, for example. But also, this is a 28-day temporary facility. If you drive past Baton Road, the sign says short stay. It is meant to be for people to find their feet within 28 days. And that wasn't happening. We've heard throughout this whole process, some people live there for 4 years. So this is really meant to be emergency accommodation. It is brand new, state-of-the-art emergency accommodation at taxpayers' expense. The rent is cheaper for these people out at Bachelor because they pay a nominal fee. And ultimately, it's about people getting into housing, which we've been able to do. We have put hundreds of people into homes, which is the whole point of a homelessness service.
3: The other concern here is certainly from some of the Bachelor residents. They say that they were not consulted. They are really concerned. They voice some of those opinions to this show. They're really worried about the impact that it's going to have on their town. Are you going to amp up support services in Bachelor to ensure that those residents are not negatively impacted in any way?
29: Yeah, totally. And again, this is, you know, 150-odd homeless people. They're not offenders or anything like that. And ultimately, we are really trying to strengthen what Bachelor can do for the territory. So by having our emergency response there over the massive wet season we had, it really showed us that we can help contribute to Bachelor's economy in a different way, and Bachelor can help contribute to the territory in a different way. So that's why we're co-locating these facilities out there. We've put $2 million into the council to really do some beautiful improvements around that fantastic town, and it's ultimately going to spin more money back into that community, which is a good thing.
3: Chief Minister, what happens this afternoon or what happens tomorrow if the residents that are still there at Yissa refuse to move?
29: Look, I'm not going to play it out over media because we want this to be a peaceful transition. Ultimately, the doors will lock at a point and people have to make their own decisions. I think taxpayers are very mindful that this is all on their expense. This is money that, you know, has to be allocated, that could go into roads, could go into hospitals. It's not. We are dedicating it to provide these 120 people a roof. If they don't want that roof at some point, that's a decision for them and we have to move on.
3: I know the ABC had been reporting this morning some conjecture about the fact that previously, I believe it, you said they were provided 3 meals a day.
29: Yep.
3: Some of the residents there, that's no longer going to happen. Do you feel that's fair?
29: I'm not 100% across that, Katie. Sorry. So I thought we were providing some
3: meals.
29: Breakfast,
3: maybe
29: we're not.
3: Breakfast,
29: okay, breakfast,
3: yep,
29: yes.
3: But maybe not the other meals throughout the day.
29: Yeah. Well, as we heard, though, some of these people have been working. It's not been being used for homelessness. Some of these people actually have a home in a community. They're just not at it. Now, government's not in the business of providing holiday accommodation for people. So, you know, there's homelessness and homelessness, and we need to be talking about genuinely people who do not have a home and need a roof. You will have a beautiful roof with an ensuite and a double bed and a TV if you go to Bachelor. If you don't, you'll find yourself
3: Before I move on, to anybody listening this morning that feels like the CLP government, that feels like you as the Chief Minister is being heartless on this issue, what do you say to them?
29: This is about giving people a roof over their head when they need it. If they are going to reject that hand up in life, that is a matter for them. We cannot force people to make good decisions. What we can do is have the very best facilities available for them at their time of need, and that's exactly what we're doing.
3: Okay, Chief Minister, some really horrid news last week. A man's been sentenced to 10 years in prison for the rape of a 4-year-old girl. The Northern Territory Supreme Court heard that 34-year-old Nathaniel Farrell used watermelon to lure the little girl and a 3-year-old boy into a home at an Aboriginal community where He sexually assaulted her on June 14 last year. Now, details of this shocking case had been subject of a non-publication order, which was lifted last Friday when the Chief, the Friday before last, when Chief Justice Michael Grant sentenced him to 10 years in prison with a minimum non-parole period of 7 years. Chief Minister, you flagged legislative changes following this latest horrific incident. What exactly are you proposing here?
29: Yeah, it's absolutely horrific, and our heart is with that little girl and the family. You know, not just as a Chief Minister, Katie, but as a mother, yep, as a member of this community, it just makes you sick. It is just abhorrent. And so these types of heinous offenders have been protected for too long, and that ends with us. We have already, for a number of months, been doing the...
3: Chief Minister, you flagged legislative changes following this latest horrific...

0: you can see from that example, that person's identity was protected right until they were sentenced, right until the very end. So what we would do by the end of the year is bring legislation to bring that as far forward as we can in the process with some judicial discretion, so that these people do not get to be protected. It's time
1: think they should be.
0: Yeah, it's time to put them out in the light and have the community see them for what they really are, and that is monsters.
1: So how soon could that sort of be happening? As soon as they're charged? Because I guess there is also the argument that everybody, you know, like that you're innocent until proven guilty.
0: Yeah, exactly. So we've still got some finishing touches to put on it. We're expecting it to land somewhere in the local court space, and we will have that by the end of the year.
1: Look, it sounds like a good move, and I think that most in the community would agree with you, but it feels like all too often we're reporting on little children in the Northern Territory being assaulted in the most horrific, horrendous ways. Mm-hmm. You know, no little girl should have her innocence taken from her in that way by a monster.
0: Yep.
1: Like, what other work is happening to stop it in the first place?
0: Oh, Katie, you've got no arguments for me on this one. So that's why, for example, that massive reform we did to the Care and Protection of Children Act, where we're putting the safety of a child first, you know, that was groundbreaking nationally and caused a lot of controversy, and we stared it down because, you know what, those little girls out there, we've got their back. So this is all part of it, the getting kids to school, the holding parents accountable piece. That is the work that government needs to be doing. That is the work we are doing, and we hope no other children have to experience the horrors of this. Unfortunately, there are monsters out there, and when there are, we need to deal with them swiftly, firmly, and make sure that they expose for what they really are.
1: Chief Minister, crime in Katherine, it's again rearing its head. Over the weekend, there was a woman who was dragged out of her car by three youths, as I understand it, her Jeep Cherokee stolen from her. This is after we were contacted again last week by residents in Katherine. They've had a gutful.
0: Yeah, they have, and I don't blame them at all. It's disgraceful, and the age of the kids we are seeing doing the crimes, Katie, is
1: how old are we talking?
0: We're talking 10, 11, 12, 13, 14. A lot of them first-time offenders, which shows us there's a problem there, potentially with ringleaders. So we are taking a deep dive on Katherine. The Commissioner and I are very committed to this. We're aligning our diaries now to get there as soon as possible.
1: So you're heading down to Katherine?
0: Yeah, heading down. We're just I don't know the exact day yet, but we're working on it ASAP. Obviously, I've got Parliament for the next 2 weeks, so we're trying to find the days in the gaps. So we're doing that. We sent 9 more police down from the new squad in August. We'll send another 11 down in December. We will have an operation in Katherine in about a week's time when the bikey operation finishes in Alice Springs. So there is some big things that are going to happen to clamp down, but the age of these kids, and it just reinforces what I said earlier, getting kids to school, holding parents accountable, making sure we're putting their safety first. These kids who are already 10, they've already been through a failed system.
1: Chief Minister, did you not listen enough to this issue, though, a few months ago when we were talking about it?
0: We surged extra police in, Katie. We did the operations. You know, a lot of work has been done. But when 10 and 11-year-olds pop out of nowhere and start committing serious crimes like this, it's largely unpredictable. So we do have our frequent flyers, if you want to call them that, Katie. They're kids who are just churning through the system like no end. We lock them up. Then things go peaceful. They come back out. All hell breaks loose. We catch them again. You know, there is that cohort, and it's very, very unfortunate. But otherwise, we are really looking at doing a very bespoke operation for Katherine.
1: All right. I know that you're pressed for time. You've got to run. But very quickly, the federal government, it looks like they've backed down over this proposal to overhaul disaster funding to move to a 50-50 split instead of the 75-25 split. It sparked real concern out of Queensland. Where have we landed?
0: Yeah, it's good. This is a good, good thing. I mean, just to paint the picture for your listeners, and people will be reeling when they hear this, we have still not been paid by the federal government from, like, Cyclone Marcus. Like, this process with the federal government is awful. Even for the last 5 months of our season this year, Katie, I've had to employ extra public servants. Their whole job is just to collect all the receipts and send them to the feds. Like, that's how difficult it is. So to have a 50-50 split would have just about killed us. The 75 split is much better, and it'll mean we can get our services and our infrastructure back up to speed. But it's very good news. It was a very big fight, and I'm glad they listened.
1: Chief Minister Leah Fenocchiaro, thank you very much for your time. We'll catch up with you again next week.
0: Take care, everyone.
1: Thank you. You are listening to Mix 104.9's 360. It's just on 9:30. If you want to get in contact with us today, 8941 1049. There's plenty of messages.